Which describes how you're feeling all the time. Which describes how you're feeling all the time. There's this guy in the sky, and he makes you want to make you sigh like the time when

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0: Yes, there are nods in my direction. 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But still,
1: I'm scared again.
2: I'm scared again.
0: I'm scared again. Foot slipped. Pebbles fall, and so did I. Almost.
1: I'm high.
0: On Yosemite. The big gray wall.
1: Fear of falling.
0: Where to put my foot next?
1: Stay here.
0: I'm afraid I'm gonna fall.

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It hasn't happened.

0: car pulled to a stop, I quietly slipped over to one side of the door and grabbed the knob. I drew my gun and waited. For a long moment, there was no sound out there. Then a car door opening and closing quietly. Then footsteps on the wooden sidewalk. Then as I felt in touch of the doorknob, I turned it and swung open the door.
1: Say, what's the matter, man? What's going on here? Why are you palming that cannon?
0: Sorry, Jimmy, I was expecting somebody else.
1: Man, I hope so. Hey, what happened to him, to old Pirelli?
0: Oh, well, he...
1: Yeah, I see the jug now. Falling down drunk again, huh? Oh, but, here, Mr. Dollar. The reason I stopped by is I forgot to give you this key to the trunk of my car in case you need it.
0: Oh, okay, Jimmy, thanks.
1: And, listen, I've been thinking. Your name is Dollar, huh? Johnny Dollar, that investigator? Man, I think you're the most...
0: Look, Jimmy, if Johnny Dollar was around here, if he was setting a trap for some crook...
1: Yeah?
0: And if anybody blabbed about it to anyone, Johnny Dollar might end up very dead. You understand that?
1: Don't worry. Don't you worry. Just let me know how you make out, will you?
0: I'll let you know.
1: Yeah. And thanks. Thanks, Johnny.
0: Item 6, in the next 3 days, $41 for more telephone calls to George Hardy. Yeah, Danny Russeloff was in Hartford, but sitting tight. So maybe George had been right. But how much longer I could keep old Pirelli under the influence without doing him serious harm began to worry me. And I was afraid that if he got sober, he might turn on me. Then the fourth day...
1: And listen, Johnny. I mean, mister. As soon as you get through making that call, I want to tell you something.
0: Yeah, okay, Jimmy, sure.
1: And I hope you haven't been worried about my telling anybody you're here, because I haven't told anyone.
2: Hello?
0: George?
2: Johnny Dollar?
0: Yeah.
2: Thank goodness you called. When I got back here from lunch, Pete Larkin, that private eye you had me call...
0: Yes?
2: Early this morning, Danny Russeloff got away from him.
0: He did.
2: Pete's lost him entirely. So, Johnny, if I were you...
0: Okay, George.
1: Now, what I was going to tell you...
0: Jimmy, I'm sorry. I haven't time now.
1: But about that other car that started down the road...
0: What?
1: Yeah, down at Pirelli's place.
0: When?
1: About an hour ago. But then it came back to the highway.
0: Did you get the license?
1: Oh, I didn't get the number. It was Connecticut, though.
0: All right. And after he came back to the highway?
1: Down that way.
0: I see. Look, Jimmy, is there another road around here that goes to the bay?
1: Yeah, the old fishing club below Pirelli's place.
0: Okay. Here.
1: A sawbuck?
0: Yeah.
1: But why? What did I do?
0: I'll let you know. I started down the road to Pirelli's, but no... Because if it had been Danny, the reason he turned around to come back to the highway was because he'd seen my car there. So instead, I took the road to the fishing club. And there it was, beside the abandoned clubhouse, a rental job with Connecticut plates. Leading away from it were footprints in the sand, leading toward Pirelli's. As I got close to the cottage by crawling on my belly behind the sand dunes, I managed to work my way around to one of the windows. I waited and listened. Not a sound inside. A trap? Maybe so. Maybe Pirelli's still hoping for a crack at the 100 grand and taking a chance at going over to Danny's side. Well, there's only one way to find out. I raised up just enough to look into the room. There on the floor lay Mike Pirelli. Dead. A bullet hole in his forehead. So he hadn't told his half of the combination. That meant there was only one way Danny could get the dough out of that safe now. And the door to the cellar was wide open. Yet if I tried to lift the noisy old window and climb in without some other sound to cover... But Danny himself gave me that. By the time the noise of his nitro job on the safe had died away, I was inside the house and halfway down the cellar steps.
3: All right, Danny, raise them up over your head.
4: Huh?
3: Don't move. Get those hands up high.
4: Oh, yeah? Yeah, mister?
3: Well, look. You reach for a gun, Danny, and I'll pull the trigger.
4: Oh, no, you don't. You see this? This bottle, mister? Nitro. It's nitro, and I can throw it even with a slug in me, and you're dead.
0: If I can hit that bottle from here...
4: Now, back up. Drop the gun.
3: You try throwing that bottle of nitro, Danny.
4: Yeah, at you.
3: Set it down now, gently. Set it down.
4: No, I'm throwing it now.

0: I'd heard of such things, but never before quite believed them possible. But so help me, when I picked myself up on the edge of the wreckage of that cottage, most of my clothes were blown completely off. And yet, by some miracle, I suffered no more than a couple of bruises and a slight headache. As for Danny, well, let's not go into that. 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Expense account total, $349.40. And don't forget my commission. In spite of the fact that a lot of bits and pieces of that money had to be pasted back together. Yours truly, Johnny Dollar.
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God is doing great in the house. Well, it looks like it and it sounds like it. You're wonderful. What a thrill to be here. Thank you so much. You know, we all have our idols. You know, the people who have provided inspiration for us over the years. This next performer is one of mine. As a songwriter and a singer, she's given us some of music's most magical moments. And it was a thrill for me, you know, to have her not only write a song for me on my latest album, but to join me in singing it on the album. It's an even a greater joy to have her here tonight and for us to perform it together live for the very first time. So would you please welcome my friend, Cal King.

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0: Dollar, it's beyond me. I sent you out to protect the life of a very important policyholder, and now where are we? Standing in a hospital corridor, worrying about whether he's going to live or die.
1: As far as I'm concerned, Mr. Farnsworth, you're only half right. I'm just standing in a hospital corridor.
0: Oh, Dollar, you're heartless.
1: Well, if you'd been bitten where he bit me, you wouldn't care if he lived or died either. I'm getting out of here.
0: Well, where are you going?
1: It'll be explained in my expense account under miscellaneous expense. Oh, don't fall over when you come to an item for
0: $318. $318? For what?
1: Not for what, Farnsworth. For whom? Expense account total. And it all adds up to a little matter of $1,182.23. Which you may say, Mr. Farnsworth, is a lot of money for one man to spend in 2 days. But you must bear in mind that the amount at stake was $2 million. And you know the price of steak these days. It might comfort you to know that I just returned from the hospital. Brooks was strong enough to make a full statement, which you will find enclosed. This in itself should prove sufficient to establish evidence of attempted fraud against your company, allowing you to immediately avoid his policy. It boils down to one sentence, to wit. Brooks and Janelle wanted to get rid of Hatcher so that they could live happily ever after. Knowing those two, they never had a chance. And oh yes, that that miscellaneous item, the one for $318, it was a bracelet for a certain party who made this special investigation for me very special. Oh, if you want a receipt for this item, I'll send you a lock of her hair. Yours, truly, Johnny Dollar.

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0: it would seem to me that they were looking at me. 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What other help could I give them?
1: But, Aunt Millie, it's wrong to commit murder.
0: Oh, it wasn't murder. They were dead already.
1: I'm sorry, Aunt Millie.
0: I know. What I did was wrong, and I shall pay for it. But remember, Artie, not all the blame should rest on my shoulders.

0: Join us again next week when we'll all be back. George Burns, Gracie Allen, Meredith Wilson and his orchestra, and yours truly, Bill Goodwin. The George Burns and Gracie Allen Show is written by Paul Henning and Keith Fowler. Until next Thursday, good night and good luck from the makers of Maxwell House, America's number one preferred brand of coffee.
1: Always good to the last drop.
2: Well, Gracie, now you've really done it. Signing my name was forgery.
1: Is that bad?
2: You're just heading in one direction, kid. Tehachapi.
1: Gesundheit.
2: Gesundheit, oh, I knew that. Good night, everybody. I thought.

0: Yours truly, Johnny Dollar, stars Edmund O'Brien in the title role and is written by Paul Dudley and Gil Dowd, with music composed and conducted by Leith Stevens. Edmund O'Brien can currently be seen starring in the Harry M. Popkin United Artists production, DOA. Featured in our cast were Michael Ann Barrett, Ed Max, and Tony Barrett. Yours truly, Johnny Dollar, is produced and directed by Jaime Del Valle. 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

0: My favorite shows on TV have 12 minutes of advertising. I can't get behind that kind of time.
1: Eat quickly, drive faster, make more money now. I can't get behind that.
0: My kids say, he said to me, and I'm like, and he's like, and she's like.
1: It's all he's all, she's all.
0: I can't get behind that kind of, like, English. That'll be 6 to 8 weeks before delivery.
1: The rising oceans, the warming temperatures.
0: The dying polar bears, no tigers in 50 years.
1: Rising poison in the air and water.
0: I can't understand why the price of gas suddenly rises when oil goes up.
1: But takes months to go down long after oil falls.
0: I can't get behind any of that. I can't get behind the gods who are more vengeful, angry, and dangerous if you don't believe in them.
1: Why can't all these gods just get along? I mean, they're omnipotent and omnipresent. What's the problem?
0: What's the problem? What about the men who say, do as I do? Believe in what I say for your own good, or I'll kill you! I can't get behind that!
1: I can't get behind that! Everybody knows everything about all of us!
0: That's too much knowledge!
1: I can't get behind that!
0: Yeah. What about stupid drivers using my streets to

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1: I hear the wind blow. I hear the wind blow. It seems to say.

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0: I'd watch her very, very carefully, particularly on nights when the wind is rising in the east. Our cast included Fred Gwynn, Paul Hecht, Bryna Rayburn, and Jada Rowland. The entire production was under the direction of Hyman Brown.
1: This is E.G. Marshall inviting you to return to our Mystery Theater for another adventure in the macabre. Until next time, pleasant

0: That's right. And it's supposed to be at our house. Well, we're here.
1: It's Wednesday night, which means that the Watsons and the Sandersons are having dinner together. Andrea Watson is Dr. Orville Sanderson's mother. 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I shall return in just a few moments.

in a nice package. 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
2: Good night.
1: That's right. Ladies and gentlemen, we leave tonight and our next broadcast will come from Chicago.
2: George, you can't leave yet.
1: Why not? I gave the man the checks for the trunks. I gave him the check for the suitcase.
2: Yeah, but you forgot to give the man the check for the fur coat, if you know what I mean.
1: Oh, good night.

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This is Jimmy Wallington telling you it's Burns and Allen time again. Time to take the blue out of Blue Monday. Monday night, or any night, will be less blue if you take this helpful hint. 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S-P-A-M. 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The easy recipe is right on the label. 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

0: Now, George and Spam's meat heart, Gracie.
1: Thank you. Thank you, thank you, thank you.
2: Say, George, isn't it wonderful to be broadcasting from Chicago? You know, I thought the broadcast
1: Gracie,
2: in Chicago...
1: Gracie, remember the last time we came out here?
2: Yeah, 6 years ago. I'd rather broadcast from
1: Gracie,
2: Chicago
1: Gracie,
2: than...
1: remember the fair?
2: The fair? 5660, including an upper. Of course I remember the fair.
1: Now, that's exactly what I meant.
2: You know, this city has certainly changed a lot. You know, George, I was here when I was only 3 weeks old.
1: 3 weeks old?
2: Yeah, would you believe it? It was so windy I couldn't stand up.
1: Yeah, the sidewalks were very slippery then.
2: Oh, they still are. One of them got away from me this morning.
1: Probably riding an icicle built for two.
2: Yeah. Oh, I just love it.
1: That's a joke I brought from California.
2: You know, I just love it
1: Later
2: here.
1: Later on, I've got another joke.
2: I love it here in
1: Chicago. I've only got two jokes.
2: George, could I tell?
1: Say it again.
2: Yes. I love it
1: An icicle built for two.
2: Well, I love it here.

0: I wouldn't be a bit surprised.
1: But anyway, I'll never see that fresh fellow again. I found out that he was a playboy.
0: A playboy?
1: Yeah, that's what the librarian said. She said once he took Kitty Foyle and Rebecca out and didn't bring them back for 2 weeks.
0: What a naughty man. Isn't that awful? And now Artie Shaw, his clarinet and his orchestra will play Hokey Carmichael's Georgia on My Mind. Play it, Artie.

one more word. I have heard that once upon a time, for what reason I cannot imagine, a certain gentleman spent many years cutting off the tails of rats, hoping to produce a strain of rats without tails. Now tell me, if we should remove the heads of a sufficient number of persons, would we at last produce headless people? I can only tell you it didn't work with the rats. They went right on being born with tails. Our cast included Terry Keane, Carol Tytel, Ray Owens, and Ralph Bell. The entire production was under the direction of Hyman Brown. This is E.G. Marshall inviting you to return.

Tip, featuring artists with disabilities from various genres, including R&B, hip-hop, poetry, dance, and much, much more. So if you're an artist with a disability and would like to perform at the show, please contact us at AllianceForAccessibility@gmail.com. Again, that's Alliance for

0: familiar with the magician's catchphrase, now you see it, now you don't. But the vanishing act in the early 1900s, which had all England buzzing with speculation, was the frighteningly inexplicable disappearance of a steam engine, a tender, two railway cars, and a van on a straight stretch of track in broad daylight. How such a thing could happen baffled the shrewdest detectives and the most experienced railroad men in the United Kingdom. Nevertheless, Inspector Collins of Scotland Yard and Superintendent Potter pursued their frustrating investigation.
1: Well, that's the last switch off between Barton's Moss and Lurstone. We've come up empty again, Inspector. What now?
2: You go back to Liverpool, and I'll head for London.
1: And then?
2: Unless we can come up with something solid. Some piece of evidence that will take us somewhere other than to a dead end. The case will go into the unsolved file.
3: Now, Monsieur Roger, you have all the facts before you, just as Inspector Collins and Superintendent Potter had. You recall, of course, the rumors that were in all the papers some 8 years ago about the breaking of an impending scandal involving some of the greatest political and financial figures in France.
1: So if you are referring to the Martinique et Paris conglomerate, I am.
3: Exactly. And you will also recall that it blew over. It was a two-week sensation, and then nothing.
1: Oh, yes, yes, but what...
3: The honor and careers of many of the greatest figures in France would have been at stake. Now, monsieur, you are a very skilled bowler. So just imagine a group of nine pins standing so rigid, prim, and correct. And then comes a bowling ball. And plop, plop, plop. There are your nine pins on the floor.
1: Dear Mac, you are exasperating. You speak in simile, but facts seem to be lacking.
3: Caratel was your bowling ball, monsieur. The most important men in France were your nine pins. And they knew that Caratel was coming. Oh, yes, they knew. And thus they took steps. They formed a syndicate, a group to finance the stopping of this bowling ball. And I was chosen as agent to see that Caratel should never set foot in London.
1: Very well, very well. I understand the premise. They hired you as an assassin.
3: Oh, no, no, no, monsieur. Assassins come cheaply. They needed two things. One, that Caratel be stopped. Two, that the papers he was carrying, the damning documents, which proved beyond the shadow of a doubt that they were all guilty. These had to be destroyed. Thus, I was given unlimited funds. Unlimited, you understand?
1: But would it not have been cheaper to buy off Caratel?
3: Undoubtedly, but Caratel was not only carrying these proofs. He was also carrying a grudge against some of the men involved. In this matter, he could not be bought.
1: Well, Mike, I think we could proceed more rapidly if you would allow me to do a sort of cross-examination.
3: But certainly.
1: Where was Caratel when you received this commission?
3: In Central America.
1: Then why did you wait until he actually arrived in Liverpool before you...
3: I did not. I immediately dispatched an agent to take the boat with him and report to me. But unfortunately, by the time my agent arrived, Caratel had already sailed.
1: And so you decided to wait until he arrived?
3: No, no, no, monsieur. I fitted out a small armed brig, which was sent to intercept Caratel's ship.
1: But would that not have been piracy?
3: Well, certainly. But that is just a word. We would have accomplished our purpose, except for the same storm that made Caratel miss the express. The brig was blown, of course. We missed him.
1: Ah, and what would have happened if Caratel had arrived in Liverpool in time for the express to London?
3: Every first-class compartment on the express was booked by three of my men. They left only two vacancies in each compartment. Whichever compartment Caratel was assigned would have been covered and the extra men served as backups.
1: It seems a most elaborate conspiracy. You mean to tell me that Caratel was unaware of all this activity, completely unsuspicious?
3: Oh, on the contrary, he was extremely wary. One of the reasons why I felt the matter had to be disposed of before he reached London was because we knew that he had arranged for a substantial amount of protection in that city.
1: But why would he wait until London?
3: It's not easy to obtain absolutely trustworthy bodyguards in Central America. As it was, the man Gomez, the mute, was a rare find for him.
1: All right, all right. You have him arriving in Liverpool and missing the express. Now,
0: if you had succeeded in getting the superintendent to persuade Caratel to share his special with you, what then?
3: Oh, things would have been much simpler for everyone. It would no longer have been necessary to make an entire train vanish. The affair with the engineer Slater would not have been bungled. Oh, yes, yes, I admit that was bungled, a major flaw.
0: Very well, very well. Please, let us get to the special.
3: Ah, you know by now that I am not a particularly modest man, but I must give credit to my English ally, one of the acutest brains in England. It was he who arranged that two of the three employees of the railroad on the special were our men at a price that would make them independent for life. I won't go so far as to say that the English are more honest than any other nation, but I have found them more expensive to buy.
1: Well, Mac, I could do with less of your philosophy.
3: All right, and... very well, very well. Picture, if you will, that day on which Caratel hired the special. As soon as I knew I couldn't get aboard as Major Moore, my English confederate picked me up in his horse and carriage.
4: Our bird was too cagey to let anyone aboard his special, eh?
3: He has his storm signal set, that is for sure.
4: It doesn't matter. My men are waiting.
3: Out of sight, I trust.
4: They're in a culvert alongside the tracks. How much time do we have?
3: The special isn't scheduled to leave for another half hour or so, and then it will have to get to Barton's Moors.
4: Not to worry. The wooden ties leading to the Heartsease mine have never been removed. Even though the tracks had been. When I heard that our pigeon had missed the express, I got the crews to work in almost immediately, with breaks in their schedule when trains were supposed to pass. No one saw them.
3: How much work has to be done?
4: We took all the rails, fish plates, and rivets from the abandoned sidings. There were plenty to lay tracks.
3: And the switching?
4: Well, I'll be at the points myself, and I've got a perfect location for you. Atop the culvert, where you can see the train approaching and also oversee the siding and the tracks leading to the mine.
3: Then let us whip up the horses and get there and see to it that everything is going according to plan.
1: All right, you men. Step lively now.
3: When is the next train scheduled through here?
4: Nothing except the special. How far into the mine do you want those tracks laid?
3: All the way to the mouth of the pit.
4: How fast has she got to go?
3: What were your instructions to the stoker?
4: Well, after he's chloroformed the engineer, he's to slow the train to give him and McPherson time to jump off. And just before he jumps, he's going to give it full-speed throttle.
3: Very good.
4: If she's going too fast, she may jump the gap and finish up on the other side.
3: I do not think that is likely.
4: Let's hope not, because that would leave us with quite a mess.
3: And so, with half an hour to spare, our preparations were completed. The track lay to the mouth of the mine pit, but I still had to plan for other eventualities.
1: Just a moment. I don't quite understand about the mess you spoke of. If the train or part of it were to jump the pit.
3: I was hired to dispose of Caratel and his documents. If there was to be any shadow of doubt about his death or the papers, then I would not have done my job.
1: Well, very well, but...
3: And a steam engine lying wrecked can be dangerous. There's always the chance of explosion. But there was still another factor to be considered. And so picture, if you will, a lovely day in the English countryside. My English ally and myself standing beside some miles of straight, shining track. With him at the switch which would send the special off to the siding.
4: As you can see now, Mac, The switch has been well lubricated. Should work perfectly. And you better get up on top of the culvert now. She's due along here very shortly. If the stoker's at the throttle and everything's under control, he'll signal us as he approaches the switch with three blasts on the whistle.
5: As prearranged, the engine came into view moving slowly. My perch commanded a view of everything, the switch, the siding, and the entrance to the mine. The special drew closer and closer. I saw my English Confederate throw the switch. The special rolled onto the siding so smoothly that the passengers, Caratel and his bodyguard, never realized they were no longer on the main line. I saw a man leap.